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sing the streets a serenade, laying everybody low with a love song that he made. Find the streetlight, steps out of the shade, says something like, "You and me, babe, how about it?" Juliet says, "Hey, it's Romeo. He nearly gave me a heart attack. He's underneath the window.

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Yes, and the dream was just the same. And I dreamed your dream for you, and now your dream is real.

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0: You probably think you're pretty good at multitasking behind the wheel. I mean, you have to multitask to drive. 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The thing is, your brain simply doesn't work. Even a quick reply affects your concentration and makes you less able to react to hazards. If you use a mobile phone while driving, you're 4 times more likely to crash. 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

0: Oh, so, let's talk about you. 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
1: Hi, I'm checking in for my flight.
0: Lovely. Business or pleasure?
1: Holiday.
0: And where will you be staying?
1: With my parents. They live over there.
0: Lovely. Travel insurance?
1: Oh, no, thanks.
0: Have you got travel insurance?
1: No.
0: Check to see if you need any vaccinations?
1: No.
0: Checked out the local laws?
1: No, look. Why do I need to know all this? I'm just staying with my parents.
0: Is either of your parents A, a local lawyer, or the chief of police, B, fabulously wealthy, C, the owner of a private plane with its own fully trained medical staff, or D, none of the above?
1: D?
0: Lovely. Are you a superhero and in fact immortal?
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0: 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We ended up in a police cell.
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12: We've all had those moments we tell ourselves, it's just nothing. 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
1: 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From Rodgers and Hammerstein to Leonard Bernstein and Irving Berlin, Cole Porter and Noel Coward to Lloyd Webber and George Gershwin. 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

0: Well, hello there.
1: David Rees's breakfast piece.
0: That's the show. We started. It's 7 o'clock, which means I'm here, David Rees, till 9 o'clock this morning for David Rees's breakfast piece. You're welcome. Got some music coming up for you. You're going to have two songs to kickstart your day with no talking in between, and then you'll be ready to hear my witterings for the next couple of hours. It's Tuesday, it's breakfast, it's Radio Harrow.

It's Radio Harrow Breakfast. Good morning. I'm David Rees, here with you till nine. David Rees's breakfast piece. Thank you for tuning in this morning here on Radio Harrow. So we play lots of great music on this show. I play songs from the 80s, the 90s, the noughties, that decade which was like between 2010 and 2019, which hasn't really got a name, has it? No one's ever really decided to call it something. The noughties, fine. The Wonder Years was one that I heard, which, I don't know, that just doesn't work. Yeah, okay, you've got 13, 14, 15, it's got a one in it. Okay, but otherwise, no, the 20 teens. Anyway, I'm getting way late. That decade, we play that music as well. But we play new stuff too. And one of the things I've tried to do in the last few weeks is to play some more new music on the show, because I don't want to get fossilised to the music I like from back in the day. And because there's so much choice out there now, there's songs that get to number one. You know, they break all kinds of records. There was that song that was around for 19 weeks. I was about to say 19 years. 19 years on the radio at number one. And most people have gone, was it? Well, I've never heard of that. I can't even remember the name of it right now. That's how forgettable it is. And we're losing that monoculture. We're losing that time where we all get together and we listen to the same chart on a Sunday afternoon. It's now on Fridays, isn't it, on Radio 1. And then the other charts, that each station has its own network chart and depends on the metrics they use. And we've lost that, I think. But I do think we should try and keep in with the new music as much as we can from the official Top 40 and stuff. So I'm trying to play a bit more new music on the show so that we can keep with it and we can go through our lives now, if we're of the older vintage, and or just a little bit older, and getting set in our ways. We've got our routines now. Not a lot goes on that makes one time seem different from the other. But the music may change that. So get some new music on, and we'll do that on the show as well for you. Take it back.

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Radio Harrow at breakfast. I'm David Rees. Now, I cycle to work every day, so I get my health kick from that and save a bit of money on the train sometimes. But I also know how to drive as well. And when I go on holiday and I drive a different car, like a rental car, whenever I come back from my holiday, I see that particular brand everywhere. And before that, I barely noticed it at all. It's one of those things. When I get a new car, I suddenly see my new car everywhere. And I sometimes see the old one as well. And it makes me feel like a flash of guilt that I've, got rid of my old car for a nice new one. Well, newish. All right, fine, okay. I don't want to get bogged down in that. But I want to talk about cars for a moment, because you just don't see that many old bangers these days anymore, do you? I don't know if it's to do with the congestion charge or the ultra-low emission zone and such like, and cars on finance these days. But you always seem to see nice, flashy new cars everywhere. And it was nice to see a car that had, I mean, if you had one with a number reg, a letter reg at the front, so like an M reg or an N reg or something, that was really old. You never see those anymore. And, everyone looks the same now, and cars are dull-looking as well, because they're not as colourful as they used to be. They're all kind of cream-coloured or grey and black, and that's pretty much it. Very, very boring these days and all brand new. Let's bring it back to a time when, everyone drove slightly older cars, saved a bit of money, and just had a bit more character on the road.

0: 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Good morning, I'm David Rees. Here with you till 9 a.m. for David Rees's breakfast piece. 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It's 020-8869-3959. 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It's another way of contacting us. And everyone's got WhatsApp these days, haven't they? 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

The home of Harrow today, Monday to Friday between 9 and 10 in the evening. Here with you playing all the great music in between as well. I'm David Rees here at Breakfast.

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It's breakfast. Good morning. I'm David Rees. This is quite relaxing, isn't it? Oh, let's have a moment just to chill for a second. Just take stock of the day. Okay, that'll do. Thank you. Yeah, so I don't want to make this a boring link. ten a penny, isn't it? So I'm David Rees. I'm here with you till 9 o'clock here for David Rees's breakfast piece. And I want to talk about going to museums and getting cultured, you know. It's nice. We go, we have a look at the things and, you know, unless we're going to an art gallery and someone isn't throwing, like, orange paint all over it, we like it, don't we? We really enjoy getting a little bit of culture. But there are people that go round and they photograph everything, right? Every single exhibit. I mean, obviously, if they've got a sign that says you shouldn't take photographs, then people still do it, but they kind of secretly do it. And they shouldn't, but they do. But otherwise, if there's no restriction there, people are taking photos of everything, including...

including the little panel that tells you about what you're looking at. They photograph that. And I see people do this all the time, and I just think, when are you actually going to look at this? You know, you go through your phone and you look at your photographs, and you've got your, you know, your granddaughter there at her 10th birthday party, or you've got the first tooth that came out, and then you've got like a sign that tells you about a piece of, you know, art in a museum. When are you going to actually look at those things again? It just always strikes me. It's like, enjoy the moment there and then. Look at it, take it in, go away and think about it and ponder. Don't just go, right, I'll look at that later, thank you very much. Because you don't, do you? You're gonna it's in one ear and out the other. It really is.

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It's Radio Harrow. It's breakfast. Good morning. I'm David Rees. And this is David Rees's breakfast piece. Now, there are lots of other shows on the station as well. It's not just me. And I'm going to talk about some of the other shows you can hear. We're going to look at the weekend right now and Sunday afternoons. So from 2 p.m, it's showtime with Andrew Fuller. He's got an hour of foot-tapping music from the world of theatre, film and television. And he'll bring the magic and music of the stage and screen directly to your speakers on a Sunday afternoon. We love Andrew. He's very, very knowledgeable about all things showbiz. I suppose showbiz. The gospel show is on at 5 p.m. with Malcolm Clark. All types of Christian music, local church and events guides, profile of Christian heroes, and it's a way to just kind of reflect on the week maybe and think about what's coming up ahead and praying about it and such like. So that's Malcolm. He's on at 5 p.m. every Sunday afternoon with the gospel show. And then in the evening, of course, you've got the request show. Heartwarming requests and dedications to the patients in Northwick Park Hospital or any other hospital in the Trust. Get in touch with us. Get a song on for your loved one in hospital. It's Radio Harrow. It's breakfast. Good morning. I'm David Rees, here with you till 9 today. Now, it used to get the Metro in the mornings, and they still have it, don't they? I think you can still pick up the Metro. But when was the last time you saw anyone reading it? Everyone's got their phones these days. And I wonder if everything's just gone a little bit, how shall I say, downhill. Because there's an article here, and it's Moment Man is Hit in the Face with Flying Shoe on Roller Coaster Travelling at 70 miles an hour. Yeah, is this really the top story in the news? Really? It's bizarre, isn't it? There's obviously a video with it, and that's mainly what it is for clicks and stuff. But yeah, okay, you haven't got all this, you know, like wars that are going on around the world. No, it's a shoe coming off on a roller coaster and someone having it come at them at 70 mile an hour. Wow, top-notch news. So there was an adrenaline junkie who was filming his roller coaster ride. He was taken by surprise when he was hit in the face by a flying shoe. It happened on the Goliath ride at Six Flags over Georgia in the US, which reaches a speed of 70 miles an hour. While up in the air, the thrill seeker was recording their time on the coaster using Meta glasses. Don't get me started on those. Hopefully they broke. A white trainer flew off a rider in front of them and came whizzing towards the camera lens, but he managed to catch it. It made a thud in his hands, but he was able to catch it before it dropped into the lake below the ride. I'm like, if this guy can catch this on a roller coaster at a shoe at 70 miles an hour and even the smell doesn't stop him, get that guy in playing cricket immediately for England. Come on. You're mine.

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It's Radio Harrow at breakfast. I'm David Rees. Now, it is breakfast, but I am going to be talking about some stuff that's health-related that you might think put you off your breakfast, but I don't think that's a reason not to talk about it, do you know what I mean? So what we're going to do, and we've done this on the show a few times before, is we're going to look at the Health A to Z on the website. That's nhs.uk. There's an A to Z list of different conditions, and I'm going to read some of them out on the air to aid information. But also, you know, I'm going to be talking about your bottom, I'll be honest with you, so just be prepared for it. I think we should talk about it though, because, you know, it's the show is light-hearted and entertaining, but a serious side to health and well-being as well. So we're going to look at piles, also known as hemorrhoids, which are lumps inside and around your anus. They often get better on their own after a few days, but there are a few things you can do to treat and prevent them. Symptoms of piles include bright red blood after you poo, an itchy anus, feeling like you need to poo or after going to the toilet, so you go more than once, mucus in your underwear or on toilet paper after wiping your bottom, and pain around your anus or lumps as well. So if you want to find out more details on how to deal with this, go to the NHS website, nhs.uk. But those are the symptoms to look out for, OK? And as I say, I know no one wants to really talk about this at breakfast, but this is what we do on the show. We have fun, we are entertaining, you're having your breakfast, but sometimes you need to know about these things, and that's what we do here at Radio Harrow.

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David Rees on Radio Harrow. Pleasure having you listening. I appreciate it. Tell your friends as well. And we're on the internet at radioharrow.org. We also have a little notice board on the Level 4 corridor in Norfolk Park Hospital, just as you come up to the main ward block. You may be passing it at the moment. Hello, I'm David. I'm in your little box, the little box speaker. Have a look at our information. You can see what shows are on. Find out a bit about the history of Radio Harrow. And if you're going past right now and you're intrigued, then do get in touch with us at radioharrow.org. We'd love to hear from you. If you would like to get a song on for your loved one who's ill in hospital at the moment, do get in touch with us as well. We do all sorts to help alleviate pain and suffering here in Norfolk Park Hospital. So yeah, just talking about the notice board on Level 4. If you're passing, you'll hear my little voice and what I'm about to play for you now.

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1: Blimey, is Tuesday's show finished already? Oh, I've got to go. Right, it's coming up to 9, so I'll see you tomorrow from 7 for Wednesday's breakfast piece. Coming up tonight at 7 o'clock, Steve Pynchon is here with a test of time. Can you guess the year? You'll have a go later tonight. See how you get on. 9 o'clock will be the Harrow Today. I was about to call it the Request Show. Harrow Today is on from 9 today with the Tuesday team. Right, I'm going for a lie down.
2: In 1965, Vietnam seemed like just another foreign war, but it wasn't. 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In World War II, the average age of the combat soldier was 26. In Vietnam, he was 19. In Vietnam, he was 19.

0: I wasn't really sure what was going on.
1: 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In Vietnam, the combat soldier typically served a 12-month tour of duty, but was exposed to hostile.

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1: Nice parking, Sam. And here comes Tanya on a bike, off to French class.
2: Hiya.
1: Sam, so your car door doesn't hit Tanya when you get out, if you can, open it with the hand furthest from it, so you'll see who's walking, riding or cycling behind you. 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
2: Van 5 minutes.
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2: Merci.
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1: I'm losing my self-control. 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But I don't want to fall down the rabbit hole. Cross my heart, I won't do it again.

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1: Here's Alex, turning at a junction. Alex cooks a mean Jalfrezi. 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
12: Hey, you're listening to Radio Harrow and this is The Shuffle. Over the next 2 hours, I'll be playing you an awesome mix of tracks, like literally anything and everything that you can think of. Any genre. If you're into jazz, I got you. If you're into blues, I got you. If you're into pop, I got you. If you're into dance music, I got you. If you're into electronic music, I got you. If you're into rock music, I got you. If you're into heavy metal, I kind of got you as well. Basically, I've got you. So let's get on with the show. Let's kick it off with something old followed by something new. Let's shuffle.

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Oh, yeah. 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
1: Wow, what an amazing mix of music. I am really feeling it this morning. I think it's some great songs, great ballads, great rock songs, great everything we've had so far. I'm really, really enjoying the shuffle, and I hope you are too. I hope it's brightening up your morning, because I feel like we need some feel-good stuff everywhere. And this is the perfect playlist for that. Whatever you're feeling, I've got you. I've got you. And just to show you what I'm about, let's keep getting you. Here's some more music.

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5: 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Have you got us saved on your phone? 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If not, I'm very disappointed in you. What I want you to do now, if you haven't already, is go to your phone, open it up, go to add contact, type Radio Harrow, that's our name, and then add this number in to your contacts. I mean it, add this in. 0208 869 3959. That's 0208 869 3959. Add that in, and then presto, in your WhatsApp, we should pop up and you should be able to message in whenever you like. If you're loving the music on The Shuffle, if you're loving the music on anyone else's show as well, not just me, get in touch. Let us know. We'd love to hear from you. If you've got anything you want to say, any shout outs, any requests, get in touch, add us on WhatsApp and we can chat. How great would that be?

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1: Oh my God, these tunes just keep on coming in. I am loving the shuffle this morning on Radio Harrow. I hope you are too. I'll be back in a sec with some more great songs because I'm here with you until 12.
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5: 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And they flicker to the future for a moment I could picture. Then you touched me

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2: 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And we do all sorts of stuff on there. You can find out all about the latest shows, all the latest updates from the station. 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So there's loads of great stuff there, lots of great bits of advice, and lots of really interesting people to hear from as well. So if you're not following us on the socials, on Instagram, on Twitter, at Radio Harrow is what you need to do so you don't miss out on any of our great content.

0: Though this season of her life had been cold, lonely, and tough, though she slipped back into a darkness she had hoped by now to have overcome, she had learned a beautiful lesson as she kissed her girls goodbye and thanked them for getting her out the house.
1: 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Have you guys followed us on Instagram or Twitter? You need to follow us, guys. We're at Radio Harrow on both. Very easy to find. And we do all sorts of stuff on there. You can find out all about the

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We do so many interviews on the station because, of course, Radio Harrow is your station, your local radio station, as well as a station that is focused on health and well-being. So there's loads of great stuff there, lots of great bits of advice, and lots of really interesting people to hear from as well. So if you're not following us on the socials, on Instagram, on Twitter, @Radio Harrow is what you need to do so you don't miss out on any of our great content.

Oh my God, the music is so good here on Radio Harrow right now. Like, I think I need a lie down. Like, honestly, so much good music is coming out of these speakers at the minute, and I hope you're enjoying it as much as I am. But don't go anywhere, because I've got so many more amazing tunes coming up in the last hour of the show. So stay tuned on the other side of this.

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10: 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This is the show where we play you all sorts of music, all sorts of genres, all sorts of ages, and I'm taking you up until lunchtime. So stay away from your lunch just yet. I'm telling you, hold off, don't get hungry too soon. If you start eating it, that's what will happen. By 3 p.m. you'll be like, oh, now I need a snack. Let's hold off for an hour with some more brilliant music. I've got all sorts coming up. Let's shuffle.
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0: That was today's Live at 11. If you liked it, go on and make sure to tune in again tomorrow, because we'll be doing the same thing again with lots more great live music coming your way on The Shuffle.
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1: 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I've got lots more tunes lined up, so don't go anywhere. I hope you're enjoying the music so far, but let's keep it going with some more shuffling madness.

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2: 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Click your seatbelt, because you're twice as likely to be killed or seriously injured if you don't think.

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3: That's your Tuesday Chill Zone almost coming to an end before we play our last track. Thank you so much for shuffling with us this Tuesday. I will be back tomorrow morning again from 10 a.m. But keep it locked on Radio Harrow all day long because we've got lots of great music. And of course, Harrow Today will be up at 9 p.m. I'll see you tomorrow.

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1: There are two types of drive you can have on the motorway. 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

0: we've been trying weird foods whilst we were playing music.
1: Yes, we were.
0: So some more delights from Kate's box. And we've been joined by Frankie as well. Frankie's joined us. Hi, Frankie.
2: Hello.
0: So, Frankie, whilst you're here, give us your review. What did you like from Kate's box?
2: I actually really enjoyed the chickpea crisps because they taste like frazzles and I really like frazzles.
1: I mean, I can't try them because it's got onion powder in them, but everyone said it tastes like frazzles and I didn't really like them as a kid, so I'm assuming that I still won't like
0: frazzles
1: them.
0: Is that something I missed out on?
1: Oh, it's the bacon crisps.
0: Oh yeah, that's why I never got to eat the frazzles.
1: But this one is from with this bacon, so that's vegan bacon in it. So can you try these, or is it
0: or is it
1: one of those things where there's an association? So therefore, I have a friend like that.
0: I don't know. I do find them weird when you've got like fake meat in the thing, and I'm like, why can't I just eat the soya how it's supposed to look?
1: I don't know what you mean.
0: It's a bit weird, but I mean, I'm not averse to it. So
1: yeah,
0: but I don't know what soya is supposed to look like either. Like
1: that is a good
0: point. It's like it's always shaped into something, and I'm like, what are you actually?
1: Yeah, and I think some of the other things that we've tried, we've had some of the Dandy's maple syrup flavoured marshmallows. I think that's had a bit of a mixed reception. They are very sweet, though.
0: They're very weird.
2: They are very weird.
0: Yeah, so we've had mixed reviews on that. I mean, I was saying that it feels like something that's sweet but trying to be savoury.
1: Yeah. I do understand what you mean, because I think for me, I'm one of those weird people who doesn't mind like sweet and savoury together. So I quite often will have maple syrup with like chicken on waffles
0: It's just clicked to me on what that flavour kind of is. It's like, you know, when you buy sweet popcorn. It's trying to do that, isn't it?
2: I don't have a very sweet tooth, so I wasn't a big fan of it.
0: No, that's why you like the Frazzles look-alike.
1: Yeah. And what else did we try? Oh, the peaches and cream, which obviously we paid homage to with the song. That has also had a bit of mixed reviews. I think it's also vegan sweets with the lack of gelatin. I think it sometimes can struggle to replicate the texture and the feel.
0: It just flops.
1: I mean, literally just flops.
0: Floppy turtle. Anyway. It's quite interesting. It's quite fun trying new things, though.
1: I think so. And I think for me, because I used to do this as part of my old job of getting the snacks, it was like you got an opportunity to try different brands out, different ideas.
0: Yeah.
1: Because essentially, it's a good way of... I'm a big snacker, I'm not going to lie. I think it's because I often...
0: I get that vibe.
1: Do you? I have, like, small meals just because with... I know I've spoken about this before on air, but with my IBS, I find that it's easier to have small meals and then I kind of snack in between.
0: Yeah.
1: So it's nice to find ways to be able to do that more healthily and know that I'm actually not just eating chocolate and crisps, which I'm sure...
0: We all are.
1: We all are. So I thought I'd try and find some alternatives for
0: us. It's very cool. Do you know what I feel like we've just done? I feel like this is us on I'm a Celebrity, but a very nice version of it.
1: Yeah. Oh, fair enough. There's no animal parts.
0: No, I know. I like this. This I could do. Sign me up. Put me in the jungle. Give me some weird maple leaf marshmallows.

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2: 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Know the HGV zones. National Highways.
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0: Let's get on to this topic that I'm really looking forward to.
1: Because it's dogs.
0: It's doggies. I love dogs.
2: Yeah, so I thought that it'd be nice to kind of get your opinions on this new doggy dating app that I have downloaded. I downloaded the app and I've put up my profile. I don't think you need to put in that many pictures as a human, but I can get your advice on that. But are you aware of Borrow My Doggy?
0: I've heard of it, but I don't know how it works.
2: Okay. And Omzin and
3: Frankie? No.
2: It is essentially a dating app for dogs, for people who don't have dogs to match with a dog that they can then like have at their house for like a day, maybe during the day. They could also have it in the weekends or in the evenings or when the
0: like
2: owners are going babysitting for no money. It's not a service.
0: I would do that for free.
2: Exactly. Yeah. I think most people would, which is why I think they created this app. And I've known about it for a really long time and never actually downloaded it and used it, but I did recently. And I have now got a doggy date on Friday.
0: Oh!
2: Yay, we're meeting in a public location because we have no idea. I think that, they have like loads of tips on how to get a like buddy, how to get a sort of doggy buddy. They even, which I thought was really cool, and I've never known any dating site to do this, but when you type in to write in your profile, they actually give you a template. So it says, hi, based on things that you've ticked. So I ticked that I wanted them in weekdays. I ticked about my experience that I have looked after dogs before, and it sort of takes all that information and just writes out a profile for you.
0: Yeah.
2: So it's so little hassle. Yeah. And you can look at as many dogs as you like, but if you want to message the dog owner, you have to pay the subscription, which is a yearly subscription of £12.
0: But then say you like a dog.
2: Yes.
0: Does the owner do the same back to you?
2: No, so there's less.
0: Yes.
2: So a lot of people have sort of said that. And it's funny because I spoke to a friend of mine who is from the dog owner's side. So it's nice you kind of get to see. It's a bit like when you see like the other, like your other half on Instagram or like like Tinder. You're like, what do they look like? But what my friend found was that she was getting loads of messages being like, I love your doggy's so cute. I am this person and I'm like really normal. And she found it quite off-putting. But I think, so they have to get the subscription as well, and then they can just message you back. So usually the lonely person like me will message the dog owner and then hope for a reply. And I got one out of three.
0: So you had to subscribe.
2: Yes.
0: To be able to get this date on Friday.
2: Yeah, there was one comment. I read like all the comments on Trustpilot. There was one comment that was like, why are the people wanting to look after dogs having to pay £12? The owner should pay, and that's how you'll get more like people.
0: And do you need experience with dogs to
2: Yes. So this is part of the reason why I'm doing it, is because I want to get experience so that I can one day look after a dog of my own.
4: I do my hair toss, check my nails. Baby, how you feeling?

0: feeling?
1: Are you guys a big fan of theme parks?
2: 50-50. I like to go to a theme park.
1: Okay.
2: But I'm not huge on the rides, depending on the ride.
1: Well, this is... the UK apparently is going to get the world's first Jumanji theme park.
3: Ooh.
1: Which is, in my opinion, asking for trouble.
2: Is it?
1: Well, I mean, like... Oh, yeah, famously, Jumanji is a thing that everything goes right all the time.
2: That's true.
1: You know? Yeah. It's like calling a dog lucky.
2: Yeah.
1: Yeah, yeah. Why tempt fate? Anyway, so less than an hour away from London, the UK is set to get the world's first Jumanji theme park. This is going to be part of Chessington World of Adventures.
2: Ooh, Chessington!
1: Yes. This is that's not local. This is the other side of London, isn't it?
2: It's not too far.
1: Yeah. Okay.
3: London. In my head, yeah. London.
2: Yeah. Chessington's probably the closest compared to the others. Like, Orne Towers is quite far. Like,
3: Thorpe Park is quite near.
2: And Thorpe Park, yes. Yeah. Chessington and Thorpe Park are quite not too far.
1: Anyway, so yeah, so this is, as we said, in Chessington, and apparently it's going to be a £17 million development project.
2: Oof.
1: That's going to be opening in spring 2023.
2: Ooh! And that's Radio Social!
3: Hey, Andrew, your birthday's in spring, so is mine. Birthday Ooh, social, let's
2: birthday
3: go, guys.
2: Birthday social,
1: You're going to get hunted by that dude from the first movie.
2: Oh, no.
3: James, you do realise you're not actually being sucked into the game, right?
1: It'll
3: be moderated.
1: Frankly, what's the point?
2: Well, you never know. They might have an actor running around chasing you.
1: I 100% would like... So, like, if you go in with, like, a group of 10, like, you all get given cards, and one of you says hunted. And so you've got to, like, keep your lookout, because the guy's going to know what you look like.
2: Oh, gosh, that's gonna be bad.
1: I really like that idea. It's not gonna, they're never gonna do it.
2: You're never, but that is terrifying.
1: I was in a room where somebody legitimately pitched the idea of Speed the Ride. You know, the bomb on the bus ride. I remember thinking, you can't do that in England, or specifically London.
2: Yeah,
1: it was just asking for country.
4: When I was working briefly on the Underground, a Piccadilly Line train was stopped at some point, and they had a long round item that was glued to the window of a carriage, and they had to evacuate everyone. And when I found it, it was didgeridoo, some of your lot.
1: A round didgeridoo?
4: Well, it was long.
1: Oh, I see.
2: What's the what?
1: A didgeridoo.
2: What's that?
1: You know, this the long wooden Australian instrument.
2: Oh, that?
1: Yeah.
2: Ah!
3: You've lost me completely.
1: You know, you've seen a didgeridoo before.
2: Heard of it in Rescuers Down Under.
1: Yeah.
3: What is a didgeridoo?
1: It's a long wooden musical instrument that's played by the Aboriginal people of Australia. Are you just doing this so I do the impression again?
3: Kind of.
2: Okay. Yeah, do it one again,
1: more time. And then, like, stuff happens around.
3: I genuinely don't think I know what you're talking about. In Jumanji?
1: No.
2: You recognize the noise.
1: We are very much off of Jumanji at the moment. What element of the Jumanji movies would you like to see in this park? And it could be from the original, it could be new ones.
2: Oh, dear.
1: You can't just say, I want Dwayne Johnson just there.
3: Oh man.
2: How about Jack Black?
1: I sort of applied to all of them.
3: I was going to say Nick Jonas, because he's in the newer ones.
1: I mean...
3: wouldn't mind having him there.
1: Guys, if we're honest...
2: Kevin Hart?
1: I'll give you Karen Gillan, because she's from Scotland.
3: Yay!
1: She's local-ish.
2: Oh, okay.
1: There we go. You can hang out with Karen Gillan.
3: Oh. That's all I want.
2: It's not Jack Black. Oh.
1: Yeah.
4: Might be me.
1: That would be a turn-up for the books. Yeah.
2: I mean, you never know. You might turn up there to open it.
1: So you know what? You know in the new ones that they end up... playing characters that aren't themselves. Yeah. Would that work for radio for this team? If you woke up and suddenly you were me,
2: that'd be creepy.
1: Yeah, like would you do?
2: Or what if you woke up, you were Vic?
1: I'd be the same, but just move a lot slower.
2: And Zala wakes up as Tom.
1: Like, wouldn't complain.
3: I love Tom.
1: Yeah. All right. Well, you know, some say that if you're going on a Jumanji type of adventure, it definitely could say that you're going on a journey.

0: Yes, and that music means it's quiz time. And because we've been talking about cupcakes, I've written a cupcake quiz. So are you guys all ready?
1: Absolutely. I think we might... Do we have someone else to introduce to the microphone?
2: I've predicted the future, and I think James is going to win.
0: James is going to win?
2: No, sorry. I don't think he's going to win. I know he's going to win.
3: Hello.
0: Oh. And looks like we've disappeared Vic and conjured up Arthur.
3: Hello.
0: Hello, Arthur.
3: You okay?
0: I'm good. How are you?
3: Yeah, I'm well, thank you.
0: Yeah, are you ready for the quiz?
3: It's my first quiz in Hara Radio for now, so...
1: Isn't it your first time on air as well?
3: It's my second time on air, but it's my first quiz.
1: Oh, big time.
0: So, yeah, so in the quiz, we do have Arthur, as we've just met. We've also got...
1: the champion ready to win, James.
0: Gosh, he's so, like, not confident here.
1: When I start losing, I'll start being confident.
0: Oh, and who else have we got in the quiz?
2: It's me, Tom.
0: It's Thomas.
2: It's me.
0: Yay. So, should we start with the quiz?
2: Yeah. Okay. Let's roll.
0: Let's roll.
2: With this dramatic music in the background.
0: With this dramatic music. I'm going to have a really, really easy question for number one.
1: Are we having the same rules of saying name?
0: It is the same rules. Yeah. Can you explain the rules, please?
1: Well, you just say your name as a buzzer,
3: yep.
1: And then you say the answer.
3: Okay.
0: Yeah, are you happy with that?
3: Yeah, I'm happy with that.
0: So you're happy to shout out Arthur if you know the
3: answer? Yeah, I'm comfortable with that.
0: You're comfortable with that. Are you comfortable with that, Tom?
2: No, I'm not. Okay. Do I have to say my name? Can I go, James?
1: Yeah, but you can, but then I get to answer the question.
2: Yeah, but if I get them all wrong, then you have to say Tom. And then answer them.
1: I think what you're doing is massively overcomplicating this very simple concept.
0: Let's get on with it. Okay, question number one. A cupcake was initially designed to serve how many people? A, 1, B, 2, C, 3.
2: Tom. 2?
0: Nope.
1: Oh, James. 3?
0: Nope.
1: Oh, damn it.
0: Should we have a punt at when cupcakes were invented?
1: Let's do it.
0: Yeah. Were they A, 17th century, B, 18th century, or C, 19th century?
2: Tom, 18th century.
0: Well done, Tom.
2: Hey!
0: We have a point at last. Gosh.
2: I'll treasure that point.
0: You will treasure that. And where did cupcakes originate from? A, Turkey, B, United States, C, England?
1: James.
0: I think I heard James first.
1: I'll go with Turkey.
0: Nope.
3: B, United States.
0: Correct.
2: I would have
1: really?
2: Said
1: really? Wow.
0: And vanilla, where was that originally cultivated?
1: James.
0: A, Mexico. B, France. Or C, India?
1: Oh no.
2: Oh, C, India. Tom.
0: No.
2: B, France.
0: No. Oh my God, don't tell me I made these too hard.
1: Well, I know where the world's vanilla reserves are got now, but I don't know if that might come up later in the quiz.
0: No, that's
1: it's Madagascar.
0: Yeah, Madagascar or bourbon.
1: Yeah.
0: What portion of a cupcake is butter? A, 3/4, B, 1/2, or C, 2/3?
1: James, I'll go for the 3/4.
0: Yep, you're correct.
1: There we go.
0: Okay, originally cupcakes were called A, small cakes, B, fun bakes, or C, number cake.
3: Arthur. A, small cake.
0: No,
1: I'll go with number cake.
0: It was number cakes because the recipe goes, you take 1 cup of flour, 2 cups of sugar, 3 cups of butter, 4 eggs, that sort of thing. I might have got that in the wrong order. Cupcakes were originally covered in lard. I know, it sounds yucky, doesn't it? A very famous personality suggested they should have frosting on it. Was it A, Abraham Lincoln, B, Queen Victoria, or C, Winston Churchill?
1: James. Tom.
2: There you go. I don't. Queen Victoria.
0: Nope.
1: Oh. Lincoln.
0: No, it was Winston Churchill.
1: I thought, USA, right, time period.
2: Yeah.
0: Cupcakes are called cupcakes because the inventor said you could bake them in small cups. True or false?
1: James. True.
0: Yes.
1: There we go.
0: It's true. Okay, a few big numbers here. How many cupcakes in millions do you think Americans eat every year? Is it 77 million? Is it 770 million? Or is it 70 million?
3: Arthur. A, 77 million?
0: Nope.
2: Tom. B.
0: Yes, you're correct.
2: I thought
0: they
2: so.
0: Do eat 7,700 million cupcakes a year.
1: Wait, 7,700 or 707? What did you say? Because 7,700 million, that's 7.7 billion?
0: I'll read the number out. They eat 770,000,000.
1: Jesus Christ.
0: Of cupcakes a year.
1: Really?
0: The record for eating the most cupcakes in the shortest time is 29 cupcakes. What was that shortest time?
2: That's the question.
0: Okay. A, 30 seconds. B, 1 minute 9 seconds. C, 55 seconds.
1: James.
2: Oh, fuck.
1: What you should do, Noon, is put your headphones on, then you can hear properly who's saying it first.
0: I think it was James.
1: I'll go with 29. Sorry, the shortest number. I think, was it 30 seconds?
0: It was 30 seconds.
1: There we go. Wow.
2: That's a cupcake a sec.
0: Does anyone know when National Chocolate Cupcake Day is? I'll give a point to whoever is a multiple choice, but I'm going to give a threat open. Whoever gets the nearest date can have the point.
1: So why don't we all give a day? Then?
0: Yeah, all give a day.
2: Do you have to give a day, or can we just give like a month?
0: Okay, go on then, give a month.
2: Well, I'll give a date if you want.
0: Give a date.
2: I'm going to say April 12th.
0: Arthur?
3: Well, for chocolate, yeah?
0: Yeah, for chocolate.
3: Got no idea.
2: Just pick a random date.
0: Birthday.
2: As long as you're the closest to that date, it doesn't matter.
3: Let me guess. July?
2: July what?
1: Pick a number.
3: July 12th.
1: All right, I'll go with November 4th.
0: Oh, my God. You are the closest. It's October the 18th.
1: Whoa.
2: There you go.
0: That's okay. A shame. Right, this should be an easy question, but it might not be. Vanilla comes from A, a vine, B, a factory, or C, a bush.
1: James.
3: Off.
1: Vine.
0: Yep. Vanilla pods can grow up to 10 centimetres, 20 centimetres, or 5 centimetres.
1: James.
2: Oh.
1: 10 centimetres?
0: No.
1: Oh.
2: No, 5?
0: No, 20.
2: Dang.
0: Dang. Yeah, it's true. I got a really good question here. A true or a false?
1: All right.
0: In 2011, British intelligence hacked into the Al-Qaeda website and swapped out bomb-making instructions with cupcake-making instructions. True or false?
1: James.
2: False.
1: False.
3: False.
0: It's true.
1: Oh, that's brilliant. I like that.
0: I've got a bonus point here.
3: Go for it.
0: Which flavour cupcake were the instructions for? Was it A, mojito cupcakes, B, pina colada cupcakes, or C, gin-flavoured cupcakes?
2: Tom. Pina colada.
0: Nope.
2: Oh.
3: B.
0: No, it was mojito.
1: Oh.
2: Oh.
1: Is there a reason?
0: No, probably because it's alcohol and, you know, Al-Qaeda don't like alcohol, but that's politics and I'm not allowed to do that on air. The American company that first mass-produced cupcakes, they invented a machine to mass-produce cupcakes, and that's what made cupcakes really popular. Did they start mass-producing them in 1919, B, 1929, or C, 1949?
3: Arthur, 1919.
0: Correct.
1: Is the follow-up question, what company?
0: You can tell me what company.
1: I don't know.
0: It was a Hostess company.
1: All right, then.
0: So, yeah. Okay, two more questions. Well, I actually got three more questions, but the last question's a bit sort of ice creamy. True or false, the word vanilla means plain?
1: In what James, in colloquial context, yes, true.
0: No, in literal context.
1: But then false.
0: False. Okay, you can all have an extra point for that because obviously.
2: Oh, I'll take
1: it. Because it does. Well, it does mean plain. If they say someone's a bit vanilla, then
0: okay,
1: yeah.
0: Okay, vanilla actually means A, little pod, B, little socks, or C, little flower.
3: Alpha. C, little flower.
0: No.
1: I was going to say that. I'll go with pods.
2: Yeah, I was going to go pod as well.
0: Give the boys 2 points each.
2: I'm going to treasure my 4 points.
3: I got 2 points.
0: Okay, and what country does the word vanilla come from?
3: Arthur.
0: Vanilla.
3: England or...
1: James, Spain.
0: Yes. Very last question. What is the most popular ice cream flavour in the US and the UK?
1: James, chocolate.
2: Tom, vanilla.
0: Yes.
1: Oh, damn. That'll be a trick.
0: Yeah, that was the quiz.
2: My favourite flavour is vanilla.
0: To some music while I top the... my producer has helpfully counted all the scores.
2: I have five, don't I?
0: Tom, according to the producer, you have four.
2: Excuse me. This is an outrage. I'll speak to you later.
0: Yes, especially as the producer's your brother.
2: Yes.
0: So, unfortunately, with 2 points, we have Arthur. Very good try for your first ever quiz.
3: It is my first time, yeah.
0: Yeah. And then second, we have Tom with a disputed 4 points.
2: I will dispute this.
0: He will dispute it. And in first place, we have never too cocky James.
1: Was there anything ever in doubt?
2: I never doubted it.
0: Well,
2: you can have my Mix Max.
1: No, you have it.
2: As a treat.
0: I've got plenty of Mix Max in the... Mix Max, I mean...
1: Newton made these.
2: Quick, Newton, get the song going now.
0: I will before there's any

It's 2 to 3 to 4. When it's last call and the kickers out the door. It's getting kind of late, but the ladies want some more. Oh my, good Lord. Tell them drinks.

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1: Oh. Animals can't speak to drivers. 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No wonder they sound miffed. So let's lend them a paw. Let's take our rubbish with us and bin it properly. National Highways. And what's that? 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
2: 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P is for prepare, being prepared for any weather. T-R-I-P. Remember that, and you're ready for a safe trip.
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1: If you're renting for the first time, here's something you need to know. 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And they don't have to test your smoke alarms. It's like paying the rent. You've got to do that. 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
1: My dad said he knew our house like the back of his hand, but when the fire got going, he couldn't see the back of his hand. Mum was with my baby brother, trying to get downstairs. 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

0: Good evening. We are back again in full force tonight. I hope you will take the time to spend it all with us between now and 8 o'clock for the test of time. Yes, very good evening. I do hope you've had a good day. You've enjoyed the inclement and unusually sunny weather. Can you believe it's the second last day of September and we're at 27 degrees? I suppose we should enjoy it while it lasts, because it won't last for long. But anyway, if you would like to give us a call, we would love to hear from you, because everything coming your way between now and 8 o'clock all comes from one particular year in the Rock and Roll Hall of Fame. And all you have to do, ladies and gentlemen of Harrow, Ealing and Brent, is to tell us which year it was. It is that simple. We shall be helping you along the way with my esteemed colleagues here, Shree and Neil. Good evening, everybody.
1: Good evening.
2: Good evening.
0: Are we well?
3: Yes.
1: Yes.
0: Looking forward to lots of rock and roll music between now and 8 o'clock. Have you had a good day, both?
1: I have. Busy but good.
0: Yours has been very busy, Shree. We know that. Neil, how about you?
3: Yes. Busy but good.
0: Busy but good is the theme of the evening. Right.
3: Oh, yeah.
0: We shall all be busy but good. We've got a special guest coming up later on this evening between 9 and 10. More of that a bit later. We will tell you who that is and how you can get in touch. But until then, here's some more music from the particular year in question. If you want to give us a call, the contact numbers are as follows: 0208 869 3959. 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

0: There we are, Steve Ellis and The Love Affair, Everlasting Love. Good evening. Welcome along to The Test of Time. If you've just joined us, 11 minutes past 7 on a Tuesday evening with Shree, Neil and myself, Steve. I hope you had a good day and pin your ears back for the first clues coming your way from Neil.
1: Okay, I'm going to test some memory.
0: Okay.
1: And Shree, see if you can join in as well. it's a little before your time.
0: Yes, quite a lot, actually,
1: before your time. Okay, so you have to finish the line here.
0: Go on,
1: Steve.
0: Then. Right. Here we go.
1: Cadbury's milkshake tray shows their first TV advertisement in which actor and model Gary Myers is a thoughtful man who thinks nothing of beating avalanches or plunging into waves his bid to secretly deliver a box of chocolates and all...
0: Because the lady loves milk tray. There we go. Have you ever seen... You need to Google milk tray advert. So basically, he was kind of like a James Bond action figure, okay, dressed all in black, moody lighting.
2: Yeah.
0: And he's either diving off a cliff, he's jumping up, or he's driving around some ridiculous road so he can deliver the box of chocolates to his missus.
1: Who isn't in the room?
0: No.
1: He secretly leaves it card, like a business card, at 45 degrees.
0: Yeah, absolutely. The box. Remember, this was before delivery drivers would just rock up and say, well, there you go.
1: There wasn't a helmet
2: ladies, the resounding message is, if he wanted to, he would.
1: Yeah.
0: Yeah. Fair enough.
1: Yes.
0: I think that's the theme of the day.
1: I'm blushing here, right. Moving on. Right. I didn't know this. This is a nice little thing. After a heart attack, Ian Fleming's wife confiscates his typewriter in an attempt to force him to rest.
0: Oh.
1: So instead of typing, he simply writes longhand a children's novel, Chitty Chitty Bang Bang.
0: Is that right?
2: No way.
0: Goodness me.
1: Albert Broccoli decides the story has potential as a film. And recruits Dick Van Dyke to play...
0: Caractacus Potts.
1: Oh, he's good. He's good.
0: Not that I've seen it 400 times.
1: And Sally Ann Howes, who stars as...
0: Truly scrumptious.
1: That is too... I have to raise the bar here for Steve.
2: I think you might have to. He's just too good.
1: But perhaps the most terrifying... part of the film was, in fact, the evil child catcher. Pretty.
0: He was very
1: scary.
0: If you were a 4 or 5 year old kid and you saw the child catcher, you'd be right behind the sofa, wouldn't you?
1: He was a ballet dancer by trade.
0: Was he?
1: He wasn't an ballet dancer by trade. Robert Helpman was his name.
0: Okay.
1: The evil child catcher. And one more thing, and I don't think Steve and I would have troubled the scorers here, but Twinkle. A picture paper for little girls came out in this year.
0: Yes, that one probably passed me by.
1: Yeah, I didn't get many copies sent to
0: you
1: me.
0: You weren't the Twinkle subscriber.
1: That sucks.
0: No, I don't think I was anyway. Brilliant. Thank you very much both. 0208 869 3959. If any of those clues has kind of sparked any memories for you, we would love to hear from you. All you need to do is either text us, 0208 869 3959. That's on the WhatsApp. Or phone us if you want to. If you want to shout out... anything that you've done today, anything that we can repeat on your behalf across the boroughs, we would love to hear from you. 0208 869 3959. Moving along now is Andy Williams.

0: There we are, Gary Puckett and the Union Gap Young Girl. And that brings us up to the next set of clues. Neil, what have we got?
1: Not often.
0: Not often.
1: Do you get the King of Rock and Roll?
0: Yes.
1: And the next phase of music in the same year?
0: Oh,
1: so this is a big clue.
0: Yeah.
1: On the 3rd of December...
0: Yes.
1: Elvis Presley's re-emergence after years of so-and-so musics. No, let's start that again. Years of so-so movies.
0: Yes.
1: And records off the back of them. In a television special called, cunningly, Elvis.
0: Elvis.
1: Singing live on stage for the first time in a number of years. He looks lean and lithe and in great voice.
0: Yes, I think I've seen that on the telly. He, it's fair to say that during the mid of this particular decade, he sort of fell into a little bit of mediocrity with his movies, and those they're not brilliant, unfortunately. They were a good...
1: A couple of them were good.
0: A couple of them were okay. Viva Las Vegas possibly was okay, but I think some of them were really quite awful.
1: Dreadful.
0: But,
1: dreadful.
0: So, yeah, he needed to reinvent himself, and I think with this particular concert, he certainly did that. And he was leaner and fitter, but unfortunately, subsequently, things went a little south.
1: Yeah, he wouldn't have got into them some years later.
0: No.
1: Like a wedding dress.
0: Yes, he'd need the kind of the elastic... waistband going on, I think, in
1: some
0: of his...
1: Do you still get into your wedding dress? I can't get into mine.
0: I've tried, yes. Yeah.
1: let's
0: move on.
1: The Small Faces.
0: Yes.
1: A fine mod band, always slightly in the shadow of The Who.
0: Yes.
1: And The Kinks. The Small Faces make Ogden's Nut Gone Flake.
2: The what?
1: It's an album.
0: Yes.
1: With a circular sleeve.
0: Yes.
1: In the style of a tobacco tin.
0: Oh, okay.
1: And it includes Lazy Sunday, a comic take to their East London roots, and a sequel to the year before's Ichiku Park.
0: And in perfect timing, here it comes.

0: There we are, the genius that is Stevie Wonder for Once in My Life. All right, that takes us nicely into the 7:30 spot, which, as if you're a regular listener, you will know is television. Now, normally we have a perpetrator and a victim for this particular ish. So Neil is going to be the perpetrator and Shri is the victim.
1: Oh,
0: so Neil will reveal the title of a television show that was on in this particular year, and Shri will do her best to guess what it was all about. So Neil, what have we got?
2: Should we start with a nice loosener for
0: you? Come on then.
2: Just the big match.
1: Something to do with football.
2: Perfect.
1: There we go.
2: Perfect.
1: Back of the net.
0: She's got it in one. All right, what else we got?
2: Magpie.
1: Comedy? Magpie. So it's about a person who comes into your house and steals little bits, like magpies.
2: Oh, I was thinking. Yeah.
0: I like that.
2: Yeah, yeah,
0: there
2: yeah.
0: should have been that.
2: Yeah, but no.
0: There
2: no,
0: is not.
2: No.
1: Magpie. I don't know, a cooking show. I have no idea.
2: No, it doesn't give you any clue whatsoever.
0: It's completely... You'd be misled if you thought it was anything to do with birds or anything like that. It was actually... Do you remember Blue Peter?
1: Yes.
0: It was the ITV version of Blue Peter.
1: There was an ITV version.
0: There was.
1: Oh, I love Blue Peter.
0: And the song went... Do you remember the song? One for sorrow,
2: two
0: for joy, three for a girl,
1: four for a boy. I know the song.
0: Five for silver.
2: Six for gold.
0: Seven for a secret.
1: That nobody,
2: never to be told.
1: That's
2: and
1: it.
2: Then he goes, ah, magpie.
0: Yeah.
2: But a bit more tuneful than that.
0: Yeah.
1: Is that where the whole Good Morning, Mr. Magpie comes from then? Like the superstition or?
2: Should we nod in unison? Because
0: no.
2: I've got a clue. Oh.
0: So do you know that? If you see a magpie, you're supposed to salute it and say, hello, Mr. Magpie, how are your wife and kids?
1: Yeah.
2: No.
0: Yeah.
2: No, I didn't know that.
1: It's apparently bad luck to not
2: for
1: salute.
2: Who? Me or the magpie?
1: To you if you don't salute the magpie.
0: And I think, is that only if it's a single magpie?
1: Yeah, a single magpie. You should always salute it.
0: If it's a lot of magpies, you don't have to do it.
2: What is a collection of magpies?
0: Yes. Good question. 0208 869 3959. What is the collective noun for magpies?
1: A maggle.
0: A maggle of pies.
2: Very good.
0: A pie shop. All right, what's next?
2: More telly.
0: Come on.
2: Dad's Army.
1: Oh, that is funny. That is a funny show.
2: It is.
1: I don't remember if it's like sitcom-y.
2: Yes, spot on. And Steve will tell you who wrote it.
1: There was a funny old guy in it.
2: There was.
1: Yes, that's all I remember. My dad liked this one.
0: That's absolutely. Dad's Army was around as a comedy series, and it was about the Home Guard, which during the war. People who are of a significant age were too old to actually go fighting.
2: Or too young.
0: And then they would be in the Home Guard. So basically it was military defence.
2: Yes.
0: This particular show was just hilarious and had so many lines. Just, do you remember, what is your name, boy? Don't tell him, Pike. That was the one that always got me.
2: And he used to... Pike was the young Nicholas Lyndhurst type of character from
0: Only Fools.
2: And his uncle was the Sergeant Major.
0: Yeah.
2: And when he felt he was being picked on, he never used to say, Sergeant Wilson, I'd like to... He used to say, Uncle Arthur.
0: Yeah, Uncle Arthur. He always wore his mum's... The scarf his mum made him wear. It was genius, but you'd have to watch it to get some of the lines.
2: It was brilliant. And Clive Dunn saluting 1 second
0: after everybody else. And, yeah, standing to attention at completely the wrong time. That's just genius, isn't it? It's so simple,
2: brilliant.
0: But it's genius.
2: Brilliant. And should we have one more?
0: Go on,
2: and
0: then.
2: This is one you know more about than I know, actually. The Champions.
0: Ooh. He says, not knowing too much about the Champions.
2: Well, the Champions was the the Anderson husband and wife, Sylvia Anderson and Jerry Anderson.
0: Yeah, it's not them.
2: Oh, wasn't it then?
0: I don't think it was them.
2: All right, should we just edit that bit out?
0: Yeah, let's pretend that
1: it's not live, don't worry.
2: And Please Sir is the third one.
0: Now we're talking.
2: What was the Champions?
0: The Champions was... William Gaunt, Alexandra Bastido. They were essentially some supernatural powers fighting crime in the era.
2: Oh, that, the Champions.
0: That, Champions.
2: Oh, I was thinking of the other Champions.
0: Not
2: that
0: We Are the
2: Champions.
0: Not We Are the Champions.
1: Is that like the modern...
2: That was Pickering.
0: That would be Ron Pickering, yeah.
1: Is that the modern-day Supernatural?
0: Kind of.
1: Or the older... Is that what
0: Yeah, from 200 years ago, yeah, yeah, absolutely.
1: Also, just going back to Magpies.
0: Yes.
1: A tiding of Magpies or a mischief of Magpies, which
2: I've
1: I like
2: heard
1: better.
2: Of a mischief.
0: Yeah, I prefer a mischief of Magpies.
2: I think I'd like to be a collection of radio presenters should be a mischief.
0: Yeah, or a gaggle. Brilliant. All right. Thank you very much, both. 0208 869 3959. If any of those have prompted any memories for you, we'll be back after this with the movies.

0: Bit of Motown there. Isley Brothers, This Old Heart of Mine. Week for you. Good evening. If you've just joined us, where have you been? It's nearly over. Anyway, let's get to business on the top 10 movies of the particular year in question. Have we got 10 there, Neil? I think
1: we have got 10, and there are some big, big players here. Okay. And some I've never heard of.
0: So not only do we have a youngster in Shree, we've got an even younger youngster in the shape of Ollie. Good evening, Ollie.
2: Good evening, Steve.
0: And so both of them are going to tell us what they think these movies were all about. And we'll just sit back and laugh.
1: Well, they could say anything on the number 10, because I've not heard of
0: it. Go on in.
1: The Lion in Winter.
0: Yes.
2: What?
1: Ollie, The Lion in Winter. I'll give you a clue. It's starring Peter O'Toole and Catherine Hepburn. That Lion in Winter.
0: Yeah, them.
2: Is it about an actual lion?
1: Well, that would be telling.
0: Yeah, absolutely.
1: I've got a clue.
0: Yeah. Anyone know? Just a lion that's quite cold.
3: I was going to say it's a cold and lonely lion.
1: Yes.
0: Yes.
1: A film about loneliness.
0: I think so. Move on.
1: Deeping meaning. Right, next one I've heard of. Faye Dunaway.
0: Yes.
1: And Steve McQueen. In the Thomas Cran Affair.
0: Ah, now that's a good shoot. That's a good one.
1: It is. And Pierce Brosnan's remake was pretty good too, actually.
0: It was.
1: Quite like that one.
3: The Thomas Cran Affair.
1: Yeah. Heard of it, Shree? Oh, you're looking doubtfully at me, which means I'm going to home in on you.
3: I was busy co-piloting the film before. Which sounds quite interesting.
1: Is it?
3: Yeah, it does. Okay. A royal family affair of some sort. Crown and affair. I don't know.
0: Yeah, it's a good shout.
1: Not bad.
0: That's not bad.
1: Not bad. So Thomas Crown was a philanthropist. But he was secretly, and tell me if I'm wrong, it's building his art collection.
0: He was.
1: Yes. And he's trying to foil the insurance company that are onto him.
3: Oh, that sounds good.
1: Faye Dunaway is the insurance company.
0: Yes, good movie. And it's been remade more recently with... Who was it?
1: Pierce Brosnan.
0: The Boy Brosnan.
1: The Boy Brosnan.
0: Yeah.
2: Speaking of Brosnan, are there... Just to give out a bit of a clue, are there... In Italy, was there a James Bond film?
0: Sorry?
1: Was there a James Bond film
0: what,
1: in this year?
2: In Italy?
1: Not... I don't believe so, no.
0: No, there was one before and one after, but this was the year that was missed out.
2: They skipped this year.
0: Yeah, that's probably why the Thomas Crown Affair got so much coverage.
1: They were having a lie down.
0: Yes.
2: Having a breather.
0: Yes.
1: Having a breather. Right, next one. And I would like you to tell me all about this one as well, please, panel. yours, mine and ours. Obviously, we all know with Lucille Ball and Henry Fonda.
0: Absolutely.
1: Really?
0: Yours, mine and ours.
2: Sounds a bit like a rom-com, maybe.
3: I was thinking something marriage, like, but I was thinking, like, what's yours is mine and what's mine is mine sort of vibe,
1: just,
3: you know?
0: I was going to say that.
1: Yeah.
0: I've got a joke that's similar to that.
1: Go on.
0: Yeah, past, present and future went into a pub. It was tense.
3: So bad, it's good.
1: Have you heard of the next film, number 7? It won an Oscar for a makeup artist. Won an Oscar for this. Charlton Heston, Planet of the Apes.
3: Oh yes,
2: definitely heard of this.
0: Definitely heard. Yeah,
1: it's a good film. It's a fierce film. There
0: was it set in Dublin?
1: Come on, Noel. Chief to me, yes. Lovely Bill.
0: Where are those apes?
1: Come on,
0: Noel.
1: Is this an old bell?
0: Quick, shove a banana down its throat. Right,
1: so now, moving on quickly. Number 6.
0: Yes.
1: Steve's favourite.
0: Go on.
1: Steve's favourite. Jack Wilde.
0: Yes.
1: Owen Moody.
0: Owen.
1: And Mark Lester in...
0: Any ideas? Big clue. Close.
3: Oh, it's some sort of musical. Oh.
1: Consider yourself part of the family.
0: Everyone, join in.
2: You could have just pointed at me there.
0: What do you think it is, Ollie?
2: I'm going to say Oliver.
1: No, it's... Very opportunist of you.
0: Well done, everybody. Sing along.
1: I have an idea, Steve. I think we should continue this music over the next two.
0: I think you know where this is going. Go on, quick.
1: So quickly, Rosemary's Baby, Mia Farrow, apparently, number 5. Brilliant film.
0: Consider Yourself Rosemary's Baby.
1: Yeah, and Consider Yourself Romeo and Juliet.
0: Oh, yes.
1: With Olivia C. and Leonard Whiting.
0: Apparently. Whiting?
1: Yeah, yeah.
0: Excellent.
1: And then we're back in the game with number 3.
0: Go for it.
1: Bullet.
0: Yes. What do you think Bullet's all about?
2: I'm not sure, but I'm going to say a bullet.
0: It's a
2: bullet. No,
3: I was going to say a fast dog.
1: No. Not a fast dog.
3: A fast horse or something. Car. Hey, well, I was quite close. Yes.
0: Mustang, I think it was. But yeah, it's a very, very famous scene where Steve McQueen is driving his Mustang through the streets of, I think, San Francisco or something.
1: Is that the film where they split the screen? Very, yes. Very 60s.
0: Yes, very 60s.
2: Is it like a waiting film sort of thing? Really?
1: Kind of.
0: It's not. I think it's been remade, actually, as
1: about
0: most of these things have.
1: Times.
0: Yes, exactly.
1: Yeah. Right, number 2, 2001, A Space Odyssey.
0: Yes. You're not a fan of sci-fi, or are you?
1: I quite like it.
0: Star Wars or Star Trek?
2: Does anyone want to go to, by the way?
0: Ollie, Star Wars or Star Trek?
2: Star Wars, 100%.
0: Star Wars? Okay.
1: Yeah, you're a Trekkie.
0: I'm a Trekkie.
1: Yeah.
0: Tree, Trekkie. Star Wars or Star Trek?
3: Probably Star Wars.
0: Okay. All right.
1: Right. Go on. Wrong audience, yeah? Next time, mate. And finally, number 1, Omar Sharif, who I thought was wonderful. Barbara Streisand equally so, in Funny Girl.
0: There we go. Excellent. Thank you very much indeed. Hope you enjoyed all of those. If any of those have scratched any itch for you in terms of your memory of this year, 0208 869 3959. 0208 869 3959. 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We'd love to hear from you. Got about 15 minutes to get your guesses in. Let's get some more music on. Here's the Stones.

featuring a very young Eddie Grant. That's the Equals and Baby Come Back. Good evening. If you've just joined us, you're a bit late, but you've still got 10 minutes to get your guesses in. So we'll give you as many clues as we possibly can in the next 10 minutes or so, plus some great music. But I do have to announce, ladies and gentlemen, if you've not heard, we are interviewing his worship, the mayor of Harrow is coming in this evening.

0: Right, Neil, last few clues, I think, mate.
1: Yep, last few clues. In September of this year, the Theatres Act ends censorship of the theatre.
0: Oh, does it?
1: Mm.
0: Okay.
1: Which essentially means, how does one say this on a family show, that people who aren't wearing as many clothes as they might have had to do the day before...
0: Yes.
1: ...were allowed to.
0: Okay. Let's hope it happened in summer.
1: Kind of. Kind of. The day after...
0: Yes. The day after.
1: The day after the removal of theatre censorship...
2: The clothes, yes.
1: Hair opened.
0: Hair.
1: And hair... famously, of course, was full to the brim...
0: with hair.
1: ...of nudity.
0: Nudity, yes.
1: And had men, particularly, funnily enough...
0: Yes.
1: ...queuing for miles...
0: Okay.
1: ...to go.
0: To go. Yeah. So, hair.
1: Oh, no.
0: Shrey.
3: Yeah, was it, I'm obviously speaking as someone who wasn't around at the time, and purely speculating... Was this purely in the name of research?
0: Absolutely.
1: Oh, yes.
0: It was artistic integrity, I think they call it.
1: Yes. We were integrally artistic.
3: This is good. That's good. What did you call artistic?
0: I'll use that tomorrow morning.
3: Thank you.
1: Yes. Definitely.
0: Okay.
1: And the last one, British racing drivers Jackie Stewart, Graham Hill and John Surtees took first, second and third place at the US Grand Prix.
0: Good. There's some good clues there. I do like those. 0208 869 3959 for your clues. Sorry, for your answers. And email studio at radioharrow.org. Right, we're going to wind up the show with a couple of classics. And we will reveal all at around about 1 minute to 8.

0: The Move and Fire Brigade brings the show to a close. I do hope you've enjoyed all the music and all the banter and all the clues and everything else that went with it between 7 and 8 this evening. Let's reveal our year, ladies and gentlemen, after three, all three of you. 1, 2, 3.
1: 1968.
0: Well done. Like, yes, synchronisation and beauty in that.
2: I took the baritone.
0: I think, yes, you did. Yes, absolutely.
2: Good, yeah.
3: I took the voice of uncertainty.
0: I like that. Ollie,
4: I took the quiet but still certain voice.
2: Oh, yes.
0: I like that.
2: Quietly assertive.
0: Fair play. All right, yes, 1968 it was. I do hope you've enjoyed that. We will do it all again next week between 7 and 8. Stand by for more music between now and 9 o'clock. And then, of course, the Mayor of Harrow on live on the air between 9 and probably 9.30-ish, something like that. If you've got any questions for him, 0208 869. 3959. We'll leave you with a bit of music and we'll be back at 9 o'clock with the Mayor. Thanks very much for listening and we'll see you next time.

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3: And good evening, live from Norfolk Park Hospital. 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A jam-packed show coming up your way between now and 10 o'clock. We are joined by the worshipful, the mayor. He's in the studio answering all of your questions. We've got great music from the likes of Louis Vega, Oasis and ELO. And we're going to be asking the question, what is your favourite biscuit? 020-8869-3959. It's the number. It's Harrow Today. It's Radio Harrow. Let's do it for a Tuesday.

0: Please, Mr. Postman from the Carpenters, it is our absolute joy and privilege because we've got a special guest this evening. Please, would you put your hands together and welcome the worshipful, the Mayor, Councillor Yogesh Telly. Welcome, Yogesh. Thank you so much for coming. We're absolutely delighted for you to be here with us. And Sri, I think you've got the first question for the Mayor.
1: I do indeed. I thought I would kick things off for you. So as Steve said, thank you so much for joining us today. I think it makes sense to ask you as a first question, what inspired you to take on the role of Mayor?
2: Role of Mayor? Yep. Interesting. I've been in politics since 2006.
1: Yep.
2: And I went away for two terms.
1: Okay.
2: Came back in 22 and I said, okay, what else do I need to finish, to do to finish my political career? Would like to be a mayor.
1: Nice, I like that.
2: That was it.
1: I like that. It's good to have goals, isn't it?
2: Yeah.
1: And to try things and to work towards things. So I guess really I should rewind it slightly and say, how did you kind of first start your career in local government? How did you pursue that?
2: Going back to 2004-2005, I had a lot of issues with the council and various aspects of it, and I found out that a lot of other residents had a lot of issues. So I became a bit why are you guys not doing anything about it? That is to the councillors. And one councillor turned around and said, if you think you can do a better job, come and do it.
1: And you said, okay.
0: He rose to the challenge.
2: That was a challenge.
1: Challenge accepted.
2: And I did.
1: Brilliant. And look at you now. You've pursued everything. You've successfully taken on the role of the mayor. And as a radio station, we're also a charity, so that's something that's really important to us. And I understand that you, as a mayor, you selected two charities to support in your term. Could you tell us a bit about those?
2: Yes, I chose Kids Can Achieve as a local charity, which is looking after children with special needs up to the age of 25.
1: Amazing.
2: And I've worked with them previously because I also have my own charity.
1: Okay.
2: Called Ashiana, which is again for special needs children, but I cannot raise money for that.
0: No. You can't?
2: No, it's not quite nice.
0: Okay.
2: It doesn't look okay.
1: Yeah.
2: So I decided Kids Can Achieve is an appropriate charity to raise funds for. And the other is Great Ormond Street Hospital, again, a children's charity, and specifically the epilepsy department.
0: Okay.
2: Because a friend of mine, his daughter, is suffering so badly.
0: Really?
2: When I went to see her, I was there at his house for 45 minutes, and she had 9 episodes of epilepsy.
0: Oh, my goodness.
1: Yeah, it's a difficult condition. It's debilitating. So someone close to me also suffers with a seizure condition, and it's really, really debilitating for the person. So I think that's a really great cause.
2: Yeah, those are the reasons I decided to
0: use. Very worthy causes, both of them.
2: Thank you.
3: I have a son who has benefited from Kids Can Achieve over the years. My son has autism and was under the guise at Pinnegreen and then TV House.
2: Okay.
3: And so as a benefactor of the kind of work that they put out and all the guys there, people have come and gone over the years. But they do a fantastic job, and as a parent of, they do a fantastic job, and it's a charity close to my heart as well.
2: Good. I'm glad to hear that I haven't done anything wrong yet.
1: No, not at all.
3: You can't say that.
2: I've chosen the right charity, right?
0: you've done well so far. You've done very well.
3: So let's have some other questions, can we? So can I just lean across you there? Thank you very much indeed. So so we're obviously a radio station here, and music is core to what we do. What relation do you have with music? What does it motivate you? Does it calm you?
2: When I was young, I would dance to everything.
3: And we like the sound of that.
2: And whether it was hard metal rock or whatever.
1: Amazing.
2: I used to enjoy that. But as time goes by, and when you become older, you become mellow. So, yes, I love music. I just loved music.
0: I saw your dancing when we met in Harrow on that event that we took. So, yes, yeah. You get some great moves there.
1: I think Steve also demonstrated some good moves as well.
0: Yes,
2: you did.
0: I did. Yeah, I'm usually doing that. When you became mayor, what is the process for becoming mayor? I think people might be interested to know, because you obviously have to be a councillor first.
2: Correct.
0: And then you apply to become the mayor. How does that work?
2: Well, yeah, you sort of put your interest forward.
0: Okay.
2: In the sense that, yes, you want to become a mayor. And first of all, you have to become a deputy mayor.
0: Oh, okay. So how long do you serve as deputy?
2: One year.
0: A year as deputy, okay.
2: And then you automatically become the mayor after that.
0: And does it go to a vote to become the deputy?
2: Yes, vote to become a deputy.
0: Okay.
2: Which is the right process.
0: Yeah.
2: And then from deputy to mayor, there's no vote. It's automatic.
0: It's automatic, okay. And you have a year's tenure?
2: Correct, for both.
0: For both, okay.
2: Year each.
0: And when you become the mayor, do you have objectives that you set yourself, and do you measure yourself by how much you've achieved? Is that how it works?
2: Well, it all depends on what the residents want.
0: Okay, yeah.
2: If they invite you to an aspect of an event,
0: yes,
2: you go, you help them out.
0: Sure.
2: You make sure that it's the right format. And being a mayor, as a ceremonial mayor, you can't be political.
0: No, you have to be apolitical. In that respect, I understand that.
2: We have to decide which ones you go and which we can't. But I'm a bit choosy as well. In the sense, if it doesn't help the residents of Harrow,
0: yes, you're not interested.
2: I don't bother going.
0: No, well, I think that's fair play to you. And I think the residents themselves would be appreciative of you just making the residents themselves the objective of your work, which is much appreciated. Kate, I think you've got some questions.
4: Yeah, nice to meet you.
2: Nice to meet you.
4: Yeah, I just wanted to kind of ask, I think you've been in your post since May.
2: Correct.
4: But I was wondering kind of when you look back, when your kind of term is finished, what you might hope to have achieved by then?
2: Made a difference to the residents.
0: Mm-hmm.
2: Made a difference to Harrow.
4: Mm.
2: Because my theme for the year is love, serve and unite all.
4: Mm.
0: I think that's an excellent phrase, and we can all adapt ourselves to that. Love, serve and unite all. I think we need to write that one down.
3: I am.
0: Neil's writing it down. Radio and Harrow, love, serve and love all.
2: And it's the aspect of, you know, give everything what you do with love.
4: Mm.
2: But you're serving the residents, you're serving humanity.
4: Mm.
2: And when you unite all that,
0: yes,
2: you become one organization.
0: Absolutely.
2: Called Harrow Community.
0: Absolutely. And that's what we're trying to achieve here.
2: Yes.
0: Is to invite all, you know, unite all the peoples of Harrow from wherever they come from, and to make this community station something that they can be proud of, and something that represents them, and something that we can deliver great service to.
2: Exactly.
0: With people like yourselves obviously supporting us.
2: Look forward to it.
0: Brilliant. That's a great time to take a music break. Thank you very much indeed. We shall be back after this. If you have any questions for the mayor, please give us a call or WhatsApp us 0208 869 3959. 0208 869 3959.

0: David Gray, of course, and Babylon. Good evening if you've just joined us. You're about 15 minutes into the show. How are you today for a Tuesday evening? We are in great company. We have the worshipful of the Mayor, Councillor Yogesh Telly, with us. And we have lots of other questions, but I've also got a shout-out. Now, Yogesh, do you want me to do this or do you want to do it yourself?
1: I'll do it myself.
0: Okay.
1: Thank you to my son-in-law.
0: Yes.
1: Carol. To my daughter, Sonal. And to my wonderful grandkids, Ayush and Asha.
0: Excellent.
1: But also to my son, Kishan.
0: Okay.
1: My daughter-in-law, Jaina, and my granddaughter, Sienna.
0: Wow. A great extended family. You must be a very proud granddad.
1: Definitely.
0: Brilliant. Thank you very much for doing that. All right, James, you've got a question.
2: Yeah, well, first of all, I just want to say I'm very encouraged to hear Great Ormond Street. I was in there for quite a bit of time when I was a youngster. So whenever I hear Great Ormond Street, my ears sort of always perk up. So that's great. So, yeah, yes, we mentioned music a bit earlier. We had your request, The Carpenters. It got me thinking, you know, Harrow and the wider area, it's got such a great music scene. Peter Andre was born here. George Michael lived around here. The Who played their first gig here. Elton John, of course, from up the road. Keith Moon was from round here. So do you know it? Do you have any like other local artists you've liked, like Elton John, or have you like had a lot of stuff to do with local arts around here? And finally, how close are Oasis to playing Roxith next year?
1: That's a good question. Yes.
2: No, but I mean, like the local art scene, have you noticed a change? Is it flourishing?
1: It is flourishing, but what we don't see is the artists playing locally.
0: Yes.
2: Right.
1: And that is what we want to do. If they can come and help Radio Harrow.
0: Absolutely.
1: That would be fantastic.
3: 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So please take advantage of that offer. Endorsed by the councillor.
0: Nice so one, Sri.
1: Here's a message to Elton John.
0: Yes.
1: I hope you're listening.
0: Yes, come on, Pinner Boy.
1: And welcome back.
0: Excellent.
2: Well, he's playing Mexico. It's not a hardship to come and play here, is it?
0: You know, no. From Mexico to Wheelstone. From
2: but no, I mean, but have you noticed a change in music scene around here over the years? And now you're starting to attend events officially. Yeah, I mean, have you noticed a change in the way music is and arts around here?
1: I have, but I've also been able to enjoy music from different parts of the world.
2: Yes, sure. Yes. So,
1: because of the communities over here.
0: Yeah.
1: And it's interesting to see that youngsters are now beginning to enjoy, from a cultural point of view, the music from every part of the world.
0: Yes.
1: It's not just one area of the music. And it would be wonderful to get the youngsters who are now in Harrow be presented in Harrow and work in Harrow.
0: Absolutely.
1: There are a lot of people who live in Harrow and are good singers.
0: Yes.
1: Playback singers.
0: We need the venues, I think, is one of the most important
1: things.
0: It's
1: the venues.
0: Yeah.
1: I love the choir singing.
0: Yes.
1: And the number of choirs I've seen in the past 4 months. It's amazing.
0: Yeah,
1: and I've been asked when we have an event where we have all the choirs in Harrow perform.
0: A choir fest.
1: Yes.
0: Sounds like a good idea.
1: And
0: I like that.
1: I'm looking for sponsors.
0: Hey, okay.
1: People, if you're listening.
0: Ladies and gentlemen, you've heard the mayor. He's looking for sponsors for a choir assembly. I think that would be a good one. Ollie, you got a question?
4: Yes, I've got two.
0: Two questions, okay.
4: So, how I've got a lot of parks and green spaces, do you have a particular favourite one you go to?
1: I because I live in Kenton, Kenton Rec has always been my park.
0: Okay.
1: It's 3 minutes walk from my house.
0: Yeah.
1: Or less. And I enjoyed that park. But now that I'm a ward councillor for Edgware, I enjoy Chandos Park as well.
0: Oh, okay, that's James's home territory.
2: I represent Edgware, yes.
1: Thank you. So, yeah, all the green spaces in Harrow are very good.
0: We're very lucky.
1: Very, very lucky. Yeah. And we've got green flags as well.
0: Yes, we have.
1: So green space in Harrow is fantastic. I hope we can keep it that way.
0: Yeah, I agree. Absolutely. We need our green spaces.
4: Definitely, yes.
0: Ollie, your second question?
4: My second question isn't actually on the paper, but I feel like I have to ask it.
0: Go on.
4: So, do you like football, and do you have a favourite football team?
1: Will I be kicked out if I mention it?
0: You won't be. Depends if it's Arsenal, from Ollie's point of view.
1: Manchester United.
0: Oh, fine. Okay.
1: I've been a United fan since I was 8 years old.
0: Okay. Do you come from Manchester, or have you got any family there?
1: Nope.
0: So you were taken by Sir Alex Ferguson's team, I guess.
1: I have been supporting since I was 8 years old in Uganda.
0: Oh, really?
2: Wow.
0: Did you manage to see the matches over there? Did they show them?
1: Yes.
0: And I'd imagine there's quite a big following of Manchester United in Uganda as well.
1: Correct.
0: Yeah. One thing that I was thinking about, Harrow's got a fantastically diverse population, and we try at Radio Harrow to embrace as many of those as we can. What do you think we can do to further integrate? Because some of the groups that we have in Harrow can sometimes feel a little bit disenfranchised. Is there something that you think that we could do in order to bring those people into our community and better represent them?
1: Yes, and we should be doing that.
0: Yeah.
1: There are many communities, but the aspect of them talking to each other is missing.
0: Yes.
1: And what we need to do is find a way of saying, you know, we are all together in this place.
0: Yes.
1: We all are humans. So let's unite for humanity.
0: Absolutely.
1: Not anything else. So if we can get that message across to the communities.
0: Yes.
1: I go to many of the communities. Just visit them, and I do ask them, let's have you talking to each other.
0: What is their feedback when you talk about that?
1: The residents like it.
0: Yeah.
1: But then they look at from the political point of view, and that becomes very difficult for them.
0: Okay.
1: So, yes, if we take politics out of it,
0: yeah,
1: we'll be able to unite all of us.
0: Absolutely.
1: And that's the issue.
0: And that's what we're trying to do here at Radio Harrow, is to get all of those groups represented, and as many people as we can.
1: Good.
0: Involved in Radio Harrow to really, because there's very little, certainly in radio, that would appeal to some of those disenfranchised sections of the community, and that's what we're trying to do, is to reach those, connect with those people and make sure they feel as part of what Harrow represents. So that's our objective.
1: I went to a few of the events where they had local artists singing.
0: Yes.
1: And if those artists are given an opportunity to sing and be represented in Harrow,
0: yeah,
1: on a platform that says it's multicultural, and let's do all this together.
0: Absolutely.
1: The best way to start all this is each group have got their own dancing groups as well.
0: Yeah.
1: So, you know.
0: I tried it the other day.
1: Yeah. Get them to dance. Get them to dance.
0: Yeah.
1: Each other's aspects of it. Learn from them how they do their dancing.
0: Yes.
1: And see if we can, you know, make it a unity.
0: Sounds like a great plan, and one we all endorse. Has anybody got any other questions for His Worship the Mayor? In that case, sir, thank you so much for your time.
1: Thank you.
0: We appreciate you coming in. Please don't be a stranger. Make sure you come back.
1: Invite me anytime.
0: Ladies and gentlemen, round of applause for His Worship the Mayor.
1: Thank you.
0: And we'll get some music, a Wonderwall Oasis. Thank you very much.

0: Lou Bega Mambo number 5. Good evening. If you've just joined us, welcome along. It's Harrah today for a Tuesday evening.
1: Yes!
0: Now that the mayor has departed, we need to move on to serious things. and so we turn our attention now to the Radio Harrah Lost Property Department.
1: Yeah, so breaking news, everybody. I feel it is our duty to cast an eye and raise awareness of a finding in the Radio Harrah studio. Now, just for anyone out there listening, we share our studio with all the lovely volunteers at this radio station.
0: We do indeed.
1: But this evening, in the Radio Harrah studio, we have discovered a bottle, and our very own Casey and the Sunshine Band is modelling this for all of us here in the studio, which isn't great radio because we're not visual yet, but a bottle of Lynx Africa shower gel. Now,
2: can I have a sniff of it, please?
1: Now, just Kate, just for the benefit of those listening.
0: This is the Africa version, am I right in saying?
1: Yeah, so this is the Lynx Africa shower gel. Now, Kate, is this, would you say this is a freshly opened bottle, or is it a bottle that's had some usage?
2: Had some usage.
3: Pre-loved this one.
0: Pre-loved.
1: Now, we're just going to go around the room. So I'm going to tell you right now, it is not mine. Now, I have been guilty of using Lynx Africa in my lifetime. I think it's a wonderful product, but
2: it's the most delicious.
0: It's the Christmas gift that keeps on giving, isn't it, Lynx Africa?
3: It can only be described as an aphrodisiac.
0: Oh, okay.
1: Now, so it's not mine. Is it yours, Steve?
0: I'm afraid it's not mine. I can't claim ownership.
1: Is it one? Has this product featured in your toiletries bag at any point?
0: Lynx has visited the Pynchon household in the past, I have to say. But as I mentioned, the aforementioned Christmas present, I think it was part of a gift pack which included Lynx Africa and perhaps one or two other things, like a shower gel and something else.
1: Did you get some deodorant as well?
0: I got some deodorant.
1: I think I got the same.
0: I was very African that day.
1: No. What about you, Anjali? Is this item yours?
2: No.
1: Okay, it's not yours. Kate, is it yours?
3: No, but I do love the smell.
0: It's so nice.
1: Okay. So some people have like...
2: It is 3-in-1 as well.
1: It's a 3-in-1.
0: What's it doing in a radio?
1: What an invention.
0: What's it doing in a radio studio?
1: Ollie, is it yours?
4: No, I don't think I've been linked to this product.
1: You don't. Okay. And JB, connoisseur of shower gels and items.
5: It's not mine. You know I don't shower, which is why I'd like to point out I'm in a separate glass case all on my own in the corner of the room.
1: So we want to know who done it, and you can send in your suspects, whoever you think it could be, and the more wilder the suspect, the better. So 020-8869-3959. 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
2: It is actually a face wash, a body wash, and a hair.
4: If that helps with who identifying this, then.
0: Which makes it being in a radio studio even more bizarre.
1: Because we're faces for radio.
0: We don't have a shower in our studio.
2: Anyway, it's a hair wash.
0: 0208-869-3959. Claim it if you dare.
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0: jump from Van Halen. Good evening. Welcome along. It's Harry today for a Tuesday.
1: Yes.
0: And as we move from Lynx Africa to another serious topic that needs discussion and needs debate, we turn our attention to biscuits, which is obviously important to everybody here because everyone's got their own opinion of the best biscuit. So I'm going to go around the table and I'm going to ask everybody for their chosen biscuit. If there's any biscuit you could possibly have, what's it going to be? Anjali, we're going to start with you. What's your go-to biscuit?
2: I think it's a jammy dodger, anything with jam in it.
0: Anything with jam? Okay. And what about you, Shrey?
1: Biscoff.
0: Oh, okay.
2: But
1: you know what's better than Biscoff?
0: Yeah.
1: It's the little tubs of the Biscoff spray.
2: Yeah, oh my
1: so
2: gosh.
1: So what you do is you...
0: Hang on a minute. Other manufacturers are available.
1: No, but what it is it's basically like a spread, but it's the flavour of the biscuit. So it is just utterly delicious.
0: So
1: and
0: this
1: is dangerous to keep in your kitchen.
0: So hang on.
2: Have you ever scooped it out and nicked it with the...
1: I can neither confirm or deny that.
0: So we've got one vote for Jammy Dodgers, one vote for Biscoff, but also the Biscoff...
1: Spread, yes. Spread. Combined deal.
0: Oh, so you can get the biscuit and
1: no,
0: the
1: no,
0: spread.
1: No, I'm just saying that I'd give one vote to each.
0: Oh,
2: I do like pink biscuits as well.
0: Might have to press you on one or the other, but...
1: I've got to be the Bicky then, the biscuit.
0: Bicky, yeah. Okay. James, biscuit of the year.
3: Ship's biscuit.
0: Ship's biscuit?
3: Ship's biscuit.
0: Excellent.
3: No, full of little weevils and so. No, I don't really eat them now, but I did used to love Maryland cookies.
2: Oh, they're the best.
3: Yeah, they were very good. Before I was a diabolic. yes, no, they're nice. Although I still they have the occasional digestive if I want to go wild.
0: Ah, that's a good question, actually. When you have your tea, right?
3: Yes.
0: What is the best biscuit to dunk that will retain its shape in order for you to withdraw it from the tea, but in order to eat it? Because there are some
3: yes.
0: that just fail completely and end up at the bottom of your teacup.
3: I actually, do you know what? I used to, well, obviously, you've got your classic digestive.
0: Okay.
3: But I also used to like anything oatmeal was good to dunk tea.
0: Yes.
3: But I also, actually, unconventional for the biscuit traditionalists, I used to quite like also dunking bourbons into coffee.
0: Ah, okay.
3: Yes.
0: Yes, because that can melt the filling as well a little bit.
3: Absolutely, yes.
1: Can I ask, what is the appeal? Because I've never seen the appeal, but what is the appeal in dunking a crispy biscuit into a tea or a coffee? What's the...
2: Is it Indian thing?
0: No, personally, I think to soften the biscuit enough for it to be quite mild and... break in your mouth, but not to be too soft that it falls into the tea. There's a perfect match between the substance itself and how sticky or elastic it is. So my personal favourite for that particular thing is a hobnob.
1: Because it holds its shape.
0: It holds its consistency and it holds its shape. If you go for something a bit, you know, like a rich tea, yeah, you forget it. You might as well just... mix it into your tea.
1: Hey, Steve.
0: It's just not there.
1: Steve, you know Lionel Richie? He had his own biscuit company.
0: Did he?
1: He called it the Lionel Rich tea. I'll go now, thanks.
0: He's also opened his own butcher's.
1: Oh, has he?
0: Yes, it's called Halal. Is it meat you're looking for? Hey, thank you. Ollie, over to you.
4: Oh, I think a bit controversial this one, but I'm going to say my favourite biscuit is Jaffa Cakes.
0: But is it a biscuit?
4: I mean, when you go to the supermarket, it's in the biscuit aisle.
0: But it's called a Jaffa cake, not a Jaffa biscuit. So I'm not asking you to define it. I'm just saying, as an observation, would you define a Jaffa cake as a biscuit? I would probably give it a biscuit because you don't cut a Jaffa cake open and slices and give it to people, do you?
4: It's Jaffa cake. It's got the cake consistency, but going back, can it be dunked in a tea? I think that is the question.
0: Oh, a Jaffa cake in tea?
4: Yeah, I think it can.
0: That's a good question.
4: I think it can.
1: I do have a little story about Jaffa cake though. That I'm actually quite proud of this. Many years ago, on the predecessor to this radio station, Harrow Community Radio, we were actually went out to the local cricket club to do cricket commentary.
0: Yes.
1: And one of the things about cricket is it's a sport that emphasises the importance of tea.
0: Yes, it does.
1: Now, while the players were tucking into their cucumber sandwiches and their cheese spreads, me and one of the other commentators looked at our bags, and the only thing we had was a massive bag of Tyrrells, hand-cooked crisps, and a box of Jaffa Cakes. So we created the Jaffa Cake and Crisp Sandwich. So we had a Jaffa Cake, a couple of crisps,
0: excellent,
1: and another Jaffa Cake on top, and it was a taste sensation for the nation.
0: Excellent. Did you dunk it in your tea, though?
1: No. We weren't given any tea.
3: Flavour of Tyrrells?
0: Yes.
1: Sea salt.
0: Sea salt, oh, okay, Tyrrells. Right. Fair enough. Neil, I know you've just walked back in, but I'm going to put you on the spot here, mate. And I'm going to ask Sri. Your go-to biscuit, please.
5: A chocolate digestive.
0: Okay. And is your go-to biscuit with tea the same? Because we've been having this debate about some biscuits will withstand the dunking.
5: Good point.
0: And retain their shape. Others will just fall and crumble and end up in the bottom of your teacup.
5: You make a fair point. And being born and raised on the mean streets of Harrow means that one never dunks a chocolate biscuit. You can't dunk a chocolate because it stops being a chocolate biscuit.
0: See,
5: it becomes a biscuit.
0: Ollie's dunking his Jaffa Cakes.
5: Oh. What? Have you got secret family in Blackburn or something?
3: Well, you missed my bourbon revelation.
0: Yes.
5: Oh, were we still talking about biscuits here?
3: No, but I'll tell you that instead. No, dunking chocolate bourbons into coffee.
6: But don't that's good, though.
3: No, but there you go. Thank you.
5: The chocolate.
6: Have you ever?
0: Depends on how long you dunk, I suppose.
3: Yes, half an hour, it's fine. You know,
5: a couple of weeks.
0: Yes. Sri, over to you. Biscuit, go-to biscuit, please.
2: I'm partial to a chocolate hobnob.
0: Ah, me too.
2: I love
0: that. Was my go-to.
2: Hobnob. There you go. I love it.
0: Do you dunk?
2: Not a chocolate, no, because it's quite crumbly, and I get scared it's going to like fall apart.
0: No, have the courage of your convictions.
2: Am I missing out?
0: Please,
2: okay, yes. I will do that.
0: Allow your hobnob to enter the tea,
2: and
0: but not for too long.
1: How long do you dunk it?
0: A couple of seconds.
1: Just a couple.
2: I'm not going to say anything. Just a couple of
1: okay.
2: The other one I quite like, and it's controversial, is I won't name the store that do it, but they there's been the release of chocolate-covered custard creams and chocolate-covered bourbons.
0: What?
2: You can buy them in this hospital.
0: Wow.
2: They are divine. The chocolate-covered custard creams are life-changing.
7: W.H. Smith.
0: Lovely. Ladies and gentlemen, I think...
2: The other one.
0: I think for next week we deserve to actually do a taste test analysis.
2: We did this on the Kids' Corner. I blindfolded the kids.
0: I think we need to do that.
2: They did this.
1: Oh, when's the Kids' Corner?
0: Saturdays.
2: Come on along.
1: I've got a question for James. I'm just going to go a little bit serious for a second.
3: Yes.
1: Because you've been very open and really honest about the fact that you're a diabetic.
3: Yes.
1: So when you hear all of this biscuit chat, obviously, I'm guessing you've got your own opinion on biscuits, but what is your... You mentioned you want to go wild. When you go wild, you have a particular biscuit. But is there... What is your, like, approach when it comes to, like, sweet stuff? Because, yes, the biscuits are... They are delicious, but they're also not necessarily that healthy. So as a health and well-being station that we are...
3: Yes.
1: What is your approach when everyone else, you know, starts... dunking their biscuits.
3: Yes.
1: What is your take?
3: I lecture them on the evils of over-dunkage.
1: Okay. It's all joking aside, like, on the whole sugar,
3: no, honestly,
1: on the sugar content front. Like, what is your approach?
3: No, I mean, you know, a couple of biscuits is all right. But no, I mostly just avoid that stuff. It's not on my radar anymore.
1: And you don't miss it?
3: Not really. I mean, occasionally I think, oh, well, that'd be nice. So, no, occasionally I have something. No, it's just not really on my radar anymore. So the sweet aisle, for instance, gets no love from me these days. Occasionally I can hear it calling. It's like, no, I've moved on.
1: So
3: it's over.
1: I've got a relative of mine who who generally tends to avoid sweet food for the same reason that you do.
3: Right, yeah.
1: But his alternative... is a savoury salt and pepper cracker.
3: Oh, that sounds interesting. What?
1: So he's the kind of person that will dunk a salt and pepper cracker in his tea.
3: In his tea, yes. No, I just, you know, because I have to carb count everything. So, you know, I sort of, I just don't have that stuff anymore, you know, sort of. and I'm on the wagon. I'm staying on that wagon.
1: Good for you.
3: On that wagon wheel.
0: On that wagon wheel. Good stuff. Well, thank you very much, everybody, for your biscuit contributions. Anjali?
2: I just want to say my grandma used to call digestive diabetes biscuits.
0: Oh, dear. fair enough.
2: I don't know. I don't know why, but but whenever she said, "Oh, I want some diabetes biscuits," it's just. Well, I think it's just the way that she thought. That
3: I'm convinced. I will come round for Christmas this year.
0: Absolutely. Thanks, everybody. All right, we haven't got too long, so let me give you some of the facts of this year that Malcolm has kindly put for us. Thank you very much, Malcolm, if you're listening. This day in history, 1967, the Beatles released I Am the Walrus.
3: They didn't.
0: Apparently they did. Urban Jerry Lewis in 1976 shot his bass player Norman Owens accidentally in the chest. He survived and sued Jerry Lee Lewis. Excuse me, that took me aback. And in 1997 the Verve released their album Urban Hymns. Here's one.

0: from 1997, The Verve and Bittersweet Symphony. Welcome back. All right, our last topic of the evening, because we've had such a highbrow list of things that we were talking about this evening, is that all around music and how we actually consume our music now and what we pay for. Because I think if you put all the different services together, there's quite a lot there. And I certainly myself, I've got at least two streaming services that I buy. But how about everybody else?
1: Think I'm the same as you. I mean, I use Spotify, which is works out for me. I think it works out like £12 a month or something like that.
0: That's about
1: and,
0: right.
1: And it's the same Spotify that I've had for 15 to, I think it's 18 years that I've had it.
0: Really?
1: So it's got a lot of music listening from when I was at uni and right up until now. And then I pay for Amazon Prime. So as part of Prime, you get some music benefits
0: there. Me
1: too,
0: yep.
1: And every day I seem to get an email from Apple saying, would you like a three-month free trial? But and then there's, you know, loads of other providers out there like Tidal, but I feel like music is one of those joys in life that actually it's if you enjoy listening to music, it doesn't feel like a wasted expense.
0: No. If you use it, then that's the thing. You've got to use it to be able to value it. James, how about you? Do you consume music like that? Do you stream?
2: I do consume music. I dunk my CDs into my tea. And no, honestly, I like Spotify because I like the recommended. I like discovering stuff. So I like streaming when I'm doing stuff, or as I say, looking for obscure stuff. But my proper listening is always going to be physical media.
0: Mm-hmm.
2: It's always going to be putting something on and pressing play. That's when I'm having like real listening. It's like books and a Kindle. To me, a Kindle isn't reading. So it's like, yeah, I've got to put something on, and you know.
0: Yeah, I think a lot of people are with you on that one. They need something physical and tactile to actually use.
2: Absolutely.
0: And that's part of the experience, isn't it?
2: Yes, absolutely. And I think I'm always going to be that way.
0: Ollie, what about you? Do you consume music through streaming, or would you prefer a physical?
3: At the moment, it's mainly from the physical, like through Spotify and that sort of thing.
0: Yeah.
3: I think about 12 pound a month.
0: Absolutely.
3: But I just have a quick question for James. So
2: yes.
3: You say you listen like to you know Spotify to find newer stuff and stuff you haven't heard.
2: Or just not even necessarily new, just stuff I don't know. Yeah. And I like playlists.
3: Yeah. And say you listen to someone who you don't really know and you actually quite like this person or this song.
2: Yeah.
3: Would you try and get like a physical copy of that?
2: If I like it enough, I mean, I'm not often sold on an album on one song, because there might be like 15 just clunkers on there. But if I like an artist,
0: is that similar to a dunker?
2: Yes. A Dairy Lee clunker. But no, then I will kind of explore their catalogue physically, as it were.
0: Yeah.
2: If I have enough room left in my place. But yes, I'm quite a connoisseur of physical CDs and
0: and nothing wrong with that.
2: No.
0: There's room for everything and room for streaming and also social media. Ladies and gentlemen, we've run out of time.

Thank you very much indeed for listening. We do hope you've enjoyed the show tonight. Hope you've enjoyed our interview with the mayor and all the other highbrow stuff that we talked about subsequently. I'm going to leave you with a very short tune here. And also, yes, another shout out for the Lynx Man. If you know who you are, we have your Africa.

Brian Connolly and the rest of Sweet. And before that, who did we have before that? T-Rex and 20th Century Boy. Now, on 20th Century Boy, good evening, good evening, good evening. I haven't played 20th Century Boy for the longest of times. So about time too. About time too. Even though I forgot to fade down the previous track. But you and I will gloss over that. How you been? You been good? It's been a busy day, hasn't it? And we had a busy evening here, actually, which is rather nice, having the new mayor in his office since May. And he made quite an impression on us, to be honest with you. We really enjoyed his company. We were lucky enough to have the previous mayor, Anjana Patel, in here. But having Yogesh in here was a lot of fun. And we are very grateful for the time he afforded us. If you are of a certain vintage, you will remember the Undertones. Here's one of their lesser hits, maybe, My Perfect Cousin.

A number nine hit in 1979 there for the Undertones. Do you remember the sleeve on the single? It was brilliant. The sleeve on the single was a Sabutio figure. Do you remember Sabutio, the table football? A Sabutio figure in the colours of the local football team that they also followed at the time in Northern Ireland. Derry United, I believe it was anyway. But yeah, Sabutio kit. Come on, how cool's that? On this day, first of the birthdays here this evening, on this day, who do you reckon this is? Born into a poor farming family, this gentleman's parents mortgaged the farm to buy him his first piano. So there's a clue. His first piano. He was married seven times. Another clue. Big clue coming up. His third wife was 13. And also his first cousin. All perfectly normal.

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0: 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Balls of fire.
1: The incomparable Jerry Lee Lewis and his far from normal family life there. But a great songwriter and a tremendous artist as well. So that was the first of our anniversaries. Now, the second of our anniversaries, let me read this. Here we go. This band recorded late at night after a gig in the officers' mess at Tinker Air Force Base in Midwest City, Oklahoma. So on this day in 1957, the Crickets recorded Maybe Baby.

Crickets there with, it wasn't Buddy Holly, though. It was actually the Crickets, because it was before Buddy Holly was kind of pushed to the forefront of the band. So it was actually labelled the Crickets. Might even have been in some later presses featuring Buddy Holly. I think that's what one would do now. Another mention, a Buddy Holly connected mention, a little bit later on in the show, methinks. Interesting. Anyway, let's change the mood a bit here with... I heard this on another radio station earlier on today and I thought, ooh, I want to play that tonight. Here's Genesis, and that's all.

Yeah, beautiful piece of music. That Mr. Blue Sky, written whilst he was on holiday, a writing holiday in Switzerland, and he was really struggling with lyrics, as he often did. Came up with, threw his curtains open one morning and saw a crystal blue sky, and off he went. Not often I get to play Bob Dylan on this show. Actually, there's a few artists I don't play that I should do better with. Anyway, Lay Lady Lay.

Wow, wow, wow. We like that. Haven't heard that in the longest of times. Now, you are never going to guess who is 80 yesterday. Yesterday, born yesterday, on the 28th of September 1946. Let's read a little bit about it. While still a teenager, she was one of the most successful female singers and actually had the Beatles, big clue here, as her backup band on a tour once, I believe, what, 63, I think. Born in Bethnal Green. Massive hits. The biggest one. We're not going to play the biggest one. No, let's not play the biggest one. Let's play a little one that was from her debut single, 1961. Much Ado. Let's Stop Talking. Helen Shapiro, happy 80th birthday today. Here's Tell Me What He Said.

That's quite something, actually. What a beautiful voice, very powerful voice, Helen Shapiro. Now, I got that wrong, actually. I thought that Tell Me What He Said was her first hit, but it wasn't, actually. Her first hit was Don't Treat Me Like a Child, which is ironic because she was only about 14 at the time when she sung it. Second hit was You Don't Know. Third hit was the big hit, Walking Back to Happiness. And then Tell Me What He Said was the fourth hit. You wait to hear where they got on the charts, these three. Her first four releases. Number three for Don't Treat Me Like a Child. Number one for You Don't Know. Number one for Walking Back to Happiness. And number two for Tell Me What He Said. All 61, 62. Isn't that incredible? Quite something. Now, this is a bit... Here we go. Pull up a chair. Indulge me for a moment, if you wouldn't mind. Tell Me What He Said was written by Jeff Barry. And Jeff Barry wrote some enormous hits. Tell Laura I Love Her, Do Wah Diddy Diddy, etc., etc. Here's another one of his, The Ronettes, Be My Baby.

written there by Jeff, co-written by Jeff Barry, and the sound of a lot of that sort of crystals, Ronettes, etc., etc., etc. Now, 19 years later, Birthday Girl, for it is her 72nd, honestly, 72nd birthday. Mary Wilson is 72 today. Can't believe that, can you? Wow. Helen Shapiro, 80. Yeah, started young, but Mary Wilson, 72 today. Anyway, she is. And it's a very similar sound. It was 19 years after Be My Baby by the Ronettes was recorded. July 62, that was recorded, was a hit in 63. But a very similar feel, don't you think? Anyway, to celebrate Mary Wilson's big birthday today, just what I always wanted.

Bob Marley and the Wailers, of course. Buffalo Soldier. And before that, UB40, Red Red Wine, which anyone who knew me back in 1980, Summit, I think that was 1983, would have known I was mad about UB40. I used to go to all their gigs and what have you. Jolly good show as well. It was really good. I like their stuff. I love reggae music. And there's two very good exponents thereof. Now, another little favourite bit of my show is, as we've... I always seem to mention, and forgive me if I repeat myself, but just shining a light on the unheralded, where maybe someone's name or face maybe isn't overly familiar, but their work is extremely so. Here's a perfect situation there. Tommy Boyce, born on this day in 1939, wrote three massive hits for the Monkees. He wrote the Monkees theme. He wrote Stepping Stone and Last Train to Clarksville, all with Bobby Hart. But the next song he's won, he wrote with the original singer, Curtis Lee. Now, we don't know... Here we go. We don't know so much the Curtis Lee version, but we do know in the late 70s... What are we talking? 77, something like that? About that. Anyway, we know Shawadi Wadi's version of Under the Moon of Love. Let's go.

Now, it will come as no surprise to you, because for some reason I started to play it, that the next song is a number 3 from 1986. Owen Paul, You're My Favourite Waste of Time.

Well, that brings us to the end of the show, sadly. Thank you so much for listening. Very much appreciated, and I'll see you next time. We're going to finish off when it finally plays. It's a quiet start. Roberta Flack, the first time ever I saw your face, and I will see you again, hopefully next week, but certainly next time. Good night. Thank you for listening.

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